George Thorogood, bad to the bone. That's what they say about you. They say you're bad to the bone. I don't question it. I believe it. Hey, it's Trey here inside the PVT studios. We've got the best of the legends, the best of today, and even some good stuff for your Southern Fried. Here's Ronnie Millsap, Smokey Mountain Road.

white trash who lived over on Carver's Creek. They were mean as a snake and sneaky as a cat and belligerent when they'd speak. One night the oldest brother said, "Y'all meet me in the woolly swamp later and we'll take

Madison Square. Are you going to kiss me or not? Sure, why not? I'm also going to share my strawberries with you that I pick at the 23rd annual Town of Stuart Strawberry Festival happening in Stuart's Uptown Historic District. 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

George Strait, One Night at a Time on B99.9. George Strait actually, as a matter of fact, hasn't done much acting throughout his career. One of his biggest starring roles was in Pure Country back in 1992. I think outside of that, mostly cameos, a couple of music videos, and a couple of small roles in the TV cartoon King of the Hill. Maybe you identified his voice in some of those episodes or characters. He said he's always been a singer first. Hollywood has never been the goal. As a matter of fact, he hates music videos. George Strait said many a times that he doesn't even like acting or pretending, which is why he has made far fewer videos than other country stars of his era. I mean, back in the 90s, making music videos was a big thing. I cannot understand why these days it's not. I mean, you had CMT and TNN and music videos. I just can't even understand why that's not a happening thing these days, especially with social media. But either way, he prefers to let the music speak for itself. Here's one from Brooks and Noon. It's on B99.9.

99.9 Steve Earle and Hillbilly Highway. Probably a road I'm going to be taking on the way home. I'm going to have to GPS that one. I was looking up for this next song. I was talking about getting older. The guys, John Connolly said he's on the backside of 30.

I don't really think 30's old unless maybe you're a teenager. I don't know what old age is. Maybe as you get older, the age increases as you get older. So what might have felt like 30 when you were a teenager may be 40 or 50 now. I don't know. I was looking up a good way to get us into the song, and then I ran across these jokes. I got to share these with you. No matter what age you are, and maybe these will apply when you realize you're getting older. Your back hurts more than your feelings. You bend over and you tie your shoe, wondering what else you can do while you're down there. You finally realize that your parents weren't strict, they were just tired. You don't care what people think when you go out, unless it's the waiter bringing your food. You don't wake up tired, you wake up already negotiating with your knees. You finally admit that you weren't wild, you were just unsupervised. Friday night used to be chaotic, but now it's just ibuprofen and a documentary that you won't finish. Your best friend has to be the one to remind you what you walked in the room for. You forget names, birthdays, and why you even opened the fridge in the first place, but you do remember every person you annoyed back in 2014. And you dress like someone who has an opinion about lawn care. I don't know where any of this fits in, but John Conley's on the backside of 30. It's on B99.9.

0: 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We do Southern Fried Fridays. Well, NASCAR coming up this weekend on your NASCAR station right here. We're going to be at Dover with MRN bringing you the race Sunday at 12 noon. NASCAR All-Star Race. Let's get to Garage Pass on the way out. We'll hit Mark Chestnut. And also, I've got some Three Dog Night and some Bob Skaggs shortly after. It's on B99.9.
1: NASCAR's All-Star Race weekend is here, and I sat down with Brad Keselowski to talk a little bit of strategy as we get ready to take on the Monster Mile at Dover. I'm David Stiles. This is PRN's Garage Pass.

0: fueling NASCAR champions on the track for over 20 years, to innovating 94 octane, the highest octane on the market. Performance is what Sunoco does. 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
1: Brad Keselowski will be running in his 18th career All-Star race this weekend at Dover. The driver of the number 6 RFK Ford has never won the All-Star race, but has finished in the second position three different times. I asked Brad, since he is already locked into the final heat, what's the strategy for those first two 75-lap stages?
2: The key to the strategy is not crashing. You know, I look at the way the race is going to play out. You know, you take your average finish from the first two, and the best average finish creates the lineup for the third stage. I think when they drop the green for stage two, there's going to be a lot of drivers in the back because of the inversion that are really hungry to get to the front. And we all know at Dover, on these restarts, if there's any kind of chaos or crash, it will take a lot of the field with them. So trying to make sure we're not one of those is really important.
1: Also, what do you do if they start wrecking in front of you?
2: If there's an accident on the high lane and you try to turn down to avoid it, the cars kind of find you, so they cover a lot of ground. And also, it's really hard to stop the car at Dover. So if somebody spins in front of you and you hit the brakes, it's almost guaranteed that you're going to spin out.
1: And besides a really big check, they have a different Miles the Monster trophy this year for the All-Star winner.
2: Well, Dover's definitely got one of the coolest trophies. I still have mine. I really enjoy it. It's a beautiful trophy. This year, it's going to be silver for the All-Star race. So I have a standard Miles. I'd like to have a silver Miles. That'd be pretty neat.
1: Can Brad Keselowski take home that silver Miles the Monster trophy and the $1 million? Tune in this weekend to the All-Star race at Dover Motor Speedway. This is PRN's Garage Pass.
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Three Dog Night, Joy to the World. Not a Christmas song, but it is a Southern Fried Friday. Trey here inside the PVT studios. We've got the legends for you. Here's one from the Judds. Why not me?

Hits and Continuous Country, Jason Aldean and a Girl Like You. 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

Just the way you like it. Coming up for you, a countdown, the hottest songs in the nation with the Country Countdown with Lon Helton, Saturday morning starting at 6. Bright and early. Wake yourself up here with B99.9. Then we got House Calls. Then you got me. And then Johnny Law being here at 1. Gene Allen with the Saturday Night Stomp at 5. Followed by Rowdy Yates at 7. We get a fun right here with B99.9.

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Now beer cost even more. People ain't buying it, that's for sure. Here's Jameson Rogers and Luke Combs, Cold Beer.

0: No sugar tonight on a Southern Fried Friday. Here's a classic from Merle Haggard and A Better Love. 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

0: 99.9 Tom Petty running down a dream, rocking you harder to your weekend on a Southern Fried Friday on B99.9. Back in 1987, Tom Petty's home was initially set on fire while the family was inside. The arsonist had poured some accelerant through the back door and lit it. The house went up pretty fast. Petty and his wife and their young daughter escaped, but the home was a total loss. Investigators confirmed that it was arson, and the person responsible was never caught. Afterwards, Tom Petty rebuilt his house from the ground up, and he used fire-resistant materials, including a steel frame. He later on said that the fire changed him. It made him more protective of his family and more determined in his music.
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Creedence Clearwater Revival down on the corner. Trey Davison here inside the PVT studios coming up on Saturday and Sunday at 7 p.m. Rowdy Yates brings you original country gold. That's where you're going to find songs like this one right here from George Strait and Baby Blue. 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

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Here's a classic from Willie Nelson back to 1985. Forgiving You Was Easy.

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The hotter it is, the wilder it is. 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Our Nashville natives, they've got it loud. 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

0: the middle with the Steeler's Wheel on a Southern Fried Friday, rocking you into your weekend. If you love a Southern Fried, we know you love some good music. We know you've got some good taste. Well, speaking of rock music, Simon and Garfunkel, Paul Simon, says writing Bridge Over Troubled Water was one of the most shocking moments of his career. The song arrived almost out of nowhere, and even he remembers thinking it was far better than anything he had ever written before. Released in 1970, it became Simon and Garfunkel's biggest hit, spending 6 weeks at number one and earning them 5 Grammys. But behind the scenes, the song almost marked the beginning of tension between the duo. Simon had wrote it, but Garfunkel sang lead, and the decision Simon later on regretted as praise poured in for Garfunkel. Their friendship and working relationship was already strained, and the pressure of the recording, along with Garfunkel's growing acting career, pushed them further apart. Bridge Over Troubled Water became one of their final number ones in the U.S., a massive success that also signaled the end of Simon and Garfunkel as a team.
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Hotel California with the Eagles. Flying high with the Eagles on a Southern Fried Friday. Trey here with you inside the PVT studios. Into the 11 o'clock hour we go with one from Conway. Here's a classic called Slow Hand. 1982 on B90.

99.9 Alan Jackson and Chattahoochee. That's right. Hey, it's Trey here inside the PVT studios. Well, Reba has let out a statement about the wedding between her and Rex Lynn. They're planning a small wedding. They want dogs at their ceremony. And the date hasn't been set. They've got a busy schedule, but sources do say that they're kind of being pushed every time Rex gets a job because he always says work comes first. So I guess they're surrounded by some people who'll be like, hey, y'all need to get on with it. Y'all need to pay attention to y'all. Quit worrying about work. Busy schedule, but we now know they want some dogs at the ceremony. Here's Charlie Pride, Kissin' Angel, good morning, B99.9.

a quick session, and that's what helped push the song onto the charts. Well, it was recorded in one take. The whole band nailed the final version. It was number 8 on the Billboard. Jackson Brown said the first top 10 hit and the song which launched their career, which wasn't meant to be upbeat at all, but it was. Jackson Brown, Doctor by Us, B99.9. Hard to imagine it any other way.

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Congratulations to all the B99.9 listeners and winners. That's headed to the Dave and Neil concert at the Harvester Performance Center. 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A lot of concerts coming to Southern Virginia. Some of the biggest country names. One that you might even want to go see. So check it out. We got some concert links on there as well. Congratulations to all of our B99.9 concert winners. Here's Luke Bryan and Drink a Beer.

John Mellencamp hurt so good. Tom and Rio, just unbelievable before that. Trey here with you. Here's Reba. One promise, too late.

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0: Nah, do you own a pair of cheap sunglasses? ZZ Top, hey, they look good on you. They may be cheap, but they look good. I've actually got some Dollar Tree ones, and they look kind of like Oakley's. I mean, if you get rough outside, yeah, you want to look good, but it's kind of like, oh, well, they broke. Big deal. I'll go back to the tree and get some more. During 1976 and 1977 worldwide Texas tour, ZZ Top traveled with a live buffalo, two vultures, and a longhorn steer, and a rattlesnakes. The animals were part of the stage show, and the buffalo once wandered too close to the edge of the stage in Pittsburgh, causing a near riot as fans scrambled back. ZZ Top. Man, they know how to rock, don't they? Well, let's rock on into the weekend. Have a great night. I'll see you back here in the morning. B99.9.
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0: I'm Tucker Wetmore, and you might know me from a couple little songs like these ones.
1: You look like I'm gonna wind up missing you. Three words too late, damn girl, you're the one that got away.
0: I got this song in the week's top five.
1: If you there beside me, I need to find me a Britney.
0: We'll play that song and talk about my world tour as I count down the hits with Juan Helton of Country Air Check. Right now, here's Lon with the week's hottest song.
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0: Luke Combs in the week's hottest song, Sleepless in a Hotel Room. And later, we're going to find out if Luke is getting a little rest at the top of this week's chart on Country Countdown USA. Each week, I'm joined by a top country star who gives me a hand counting down the hits. Along this week is Tucker Wetmore. How you doing?
1: I'm fantastic. How are you doing?
0: I'm good, really good. We should tell folks here that you're actually talking to us from a hotel room in England where you're about to play three sold-out shows in London.
1: Yeah, it's awesome. You know, three sold-out nights back-to-back-to-back in a place that I've only stepped foot in once, you know. It's pretty cool.
0: Yeah, and of course, these three shows in England wrap up an amazing first few months of the new year for you. I mean, you started out at Luke Bryan's

0: crashed by Playa, Australia, New Zealand, now Europe, and then you're coming home for a pretty busy rest of the year.
1: Oh, yeah. It's been fun. It's been so busy. We've been so busy. But we got, you know, a little bit more time here in the UK. But then I'll have some time, and then I go out on the road with Hardy for a couple of days this summer, and then
2: I'll be on
1: a couple shows with Brooks and Dunn, playing with them, which is going to be amazing. I'm super excited. And then pretty much festivals in between that, then I got the rest of my headline tour in the fall, which I'm super excited about.
0: Well, I'll tell you what, as we get along, I'm going to talk a lot about your upcoming tour dates here for the rest of 2026, including the headlining dates. Also talk about your music, because you got one of the hottest songs in the USA right now with Brunette. And, of course, this is ACM Weekend, and you've already been named the ACM's new male artist of the year. A lot of good things happening so far for you these days.
1: Yes, they are. I'm blessed beyond measure, man.
0: Well, we are going to talk about all that stuff as we get along with Tucker Wetmore. Right now, we'll get things started at number 30. It's the new duet from Ella Langley and Morgan Wallen, I Can't Love You Anymore.

Ella Langley and Morgan Wallen leading off the top 30, I Can't Love You Anymore. We're counting down the hits this week with Tucker Wetmore. As we were talking earlier, you've got one of the hottest songs out there called Brunette. This song is really just kind of

0: screamed up the charts. Has it even surprised you?
1: I mean, there's not much in my life that doesn't surprise me right now, you know. But yeah, I mean, that song was a testament of like you take a chance on something and you do the thing that is kind of different, and there's a good chance it'll work out, especially if it's authentic to you, you know, because it is a different song. It's got that Western feel, it's upbeat, it's fast, you know, we're like borderline rapping in that chorus.
0: Mm-hmm, mm-hmm.
1: It's not actually rapping, but like it's quick, and it's a go, go, go from the beginning to the end. And I'm thankful that people are liking it, because I did take a chance on my song, and I'm glad I did, because I believed in it, and I'm glad other people do.
0: I understand. And here is my co-host Tucker Wetmore, Brunette.

My co-host Tucker Wetmore, his current top five, that's Brunette. And later, we're going to talk about the Western-style video for that song that's more really like a mini-movie. As we get back to the countdown, Tucker and I are 29. It's Dustin Lynch, Easy to Love.

0: drunk. Dustin Lynch at number 29, Easy to Love. I'm Lon Helton, and coming up, my co-host Tucker Wetmore gets some career-changing advice from Thomas Rhett.
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0: Dan and Shay up a couple to number 28 with Say So. We're counting down the hits this week with Tucker Wetmore. Of course, you spent last year opening up shows for Thomas Rhett. And when he was in here as my co-host, he was telling me that he had given you some advice. So, of course, I asked him if he thought it had an effect on you.
1: I think he could tell by the way that we started playing our show that he was like, oh, I fired him up. You know what I'm saying? Like, we went out there with something to prove, you know.
0: Oh, so that's fascinating. So it did push you a little bit then.
1: 100%. You know, I mean, yeah. I think when you watch somebody go on before you that you're just like, oh, dang, like, this crowd is lit up right now. Like they kind of want Tucker to, you know, play three or four more songs, and you're sitting there going, all right, well, we're next. And I think that Tucker and those boys, you know, they went out there every night and earned it. And I think it reminded me and the band of like, oh, dude, this is how we used to be when we were 21, 22 years old. And I think that's right. Why this year was my favorite tour ever. And a lot of that is attributed to Tucker, man.
2: That is so kind of him. I freaking love that guy. I love that guy so much. But yeah, that's true. I mean, he definitely gave me a great amount of advice throughout the tour, but that was one of the things that he's

he told me, we were sitting on his bus. I remember this day like it was yesterday. He told me, I want you to go out there and make me scared to get on stage after you. Like, word for word, he said that. And I go, dude, no, I can't do that. You're Thomas Rhett. You know, like, what? I got like one or two hits, maybe, you know? He goes, no, I mean it. And from that moment on, I was like, you know what? You're right. And so I went out there and just gave it everything, you know? And this is a moment to be able to show people, like, hey, I'm Tucker Wetmore and I'm here, you know? Mm-hmm. And he gave me that confidence. And that's really all that was just confidence to go out there and try something new or do the crazy thing that'll get the crowd hyped up. And, you know, cause he's done it for so long and he's so good at it. He is so good at every aspect of his career and even like who he is as a man. And, you know, it's very admirable. And I look up to him a lot.

0: Thomas Rhett and Jordan Davis, their number one from last month, Ain't a Bad Life. Tucker Whitmore is my co-host this week. As we mentioned earlier, you opened up last year for Thomas. And just kind of curious, was there anything that you saw on his show, saw him do as a headliner maybe, that you wanted to bring to your shows?
1: I would say that I will say this: the catering on that tour was some of the best food I have ever had on the road. It was so good, and every day. And that was just another thing that he made sure that the food was good, so everybody was well fed and enjoying it. And, you know, it wasn't prison food by any means. You know,
0: right?
1: You know, that's definitely one thing that I want to focus on, is just making sure everybody's well fed and, you know, nourished. And I think that's super important. Another thing is like the backstage, like hangout areas. Like he would have hangout areas backstage for everybody in the camp, just to like decompress after the night, or, you know, whatever it is. And I don't know, the atmosphere that he distilled upon everybody was just, it was cool. And he did small things on the daily to kind of just make sure his people were taken care of and more importantly, felt loved.

0: Zach John King up a couple to number 27, Get to Drinkin'. I'm Lon Helton, and coming up, my co-host Tucker Wetmore crashes Luke Bryan's Playa. Country Countdown
1: USA. Well, good morning, kiddo. I love that you're home from college. I've missed you.
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Lauren Elena and Chase Matthew up one to number 26. That's All My Exes. My co-host this week is Tucker Wetmore. As we mentioned earlier, this is the Academy of Country Music Weekend, big TV show, the award show on Sunday night. And of course, the awards are back in Las Vegas.

0: Vegas this year. You a fan of Vegas?
1: I've definitely had some fun in Vegas in my time, for sure.
0: In the casino or elsewhere?
1: Casinos mostly. I mean, nowadays my life is so crazy. I think that just adds to the craziness. And I'm definitely more of a slow down kind of person now when I get the time to be able to do something that I want to do. But there was a time in my life where I went to Vegas with a couple buddies, and we still tell stories about it.
0: And I guess, hopefully, at least, what happens in Vegas stays in Vegas?
1: Yeah, that's right.
0: Yeah, so what's your game of choice?
1: Man, I like blackjack. I like Texas or Ultimate Hold'em.
2: Oh, yeah? Yeah.
1: Where you're playing the dealer.
2: Right.
1: I also like just regular Texas Hold'em poker. Yeah, that's usually my main games that I play. I'll hop around every once in a while, but I haven't been to a casino in a while.
0: Well, I suppose it's a good bet that might change this weekend. As we said, the Academy of Country Music Show takes place Sunday night, live from Las Vegas, hosted by Shania Twain and streamed on Amazon Prime. As we get back to the countdown at 25, it's John Pardee, Boots Off.

0: John Party up one, number 25, Boots Off. Tucker Wetmore is my co-host this week, and up next is Luke Bryan. And of course, we were talking earlier that you began this year at Luke's Crash My Playa Festival down in Mexico. Actually, your second time there, so at least you knew a little bit about what to expect.
1: Man, it is nothing short of a party. Mm-hmm. It is a good time, not just for the fans and everybody out in the crowd, but there's this thing in the air around Crash My Playa, you know, and it's mm-hmm. very prominent. Like even everybody backstage, we're just all having a good time. It's like there's no worries in the world. We're sitting back there each night backstage, just having a party and enjoying each other. And then we're like, oh shoot, I gotta go play real quick. I'll be back. And then right. And then we'll go out there and play, and then we'll come back. And like it's the way a festival should be, where everyone's just hanging out and. Mm-hmm. You're seeing friends that you haven't seen in a while, and then you're meeting new people that you haven't really been able to
2: right.
1: get to know
2: yeah.
1: yet.
2: And, yeah.
1: You know, he's made that atmosphere like that, because that's just Luke, you know?
0: And for sure.
1: It's cool that he wanted me to be a part of it again this year. And I'm thankful for that, because we definitely did have a very, very good time.
0: That I know from firsthand experience is definitely true.

0: Luke Bryan moving up one to number 24, Country and She Knows It. I'm Lon Helton, and coming up, Hardy meets my co-host Tucker Wetmore's mom. Country Countdown USA.
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0: John Morgan up one to number 23, Kid Myself. Tucker Wetmore is this week's co-host. As we've been talking, you spent the first part of this year on the far, far away road. I mean, you've been to Australia, New Zealand, Switzerland, Germany, Belgium, Netherlands, Sweden. I mean, really, really amazing. So does it surprise you when you go to these countries and people actually know you and your music?
1: Every single time. And I don't think it'll ever not surprise me, because in my heart, I'm still just that kid sitting down at the piano for the first time, trying to learn how to play my favorite song at the time, or whatever it is. You know, I'm just a kid who loves music in my mind, you know. And the fact that I can, you know, I walk into these venues and their face lights up and they're so excited to hear, you know, what I'm singing or see me, or just hear their favorite song or their favorite lyric, or, you know, hear the stories that the songs have, you know, related to them and help them get through or help them, you know, endure or whatever it is. It's crazy, especially all over the world. And I don't expect it. And it surprises me every single night.
0: Well, I'm sure this is one of the songs you play every night. It's my co-host Tucker Wetmore in 3, 2, 1.
2: Standing on the step, kind of feel like freedom. Malibu, one suitcase, short of leaving. You were the driver, I was the reason. There was mascara on your

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1: Country Countdown USA. We're counting down the week's top 30 according to Country Air Chick. I'm Turker Wetmore, here with Lon Hilton.
2: Zach Top has the next song in the top 30, South of Sanity.

0: mashup one, number 21, Wrong Hearts. Tucker Whitmore is my countdown co-host this week, and up next is Hardy. And earlier, you mentioned that you're about to join him on the road for his summer tour. And when Hardy was in here as my co-host, he was telling me that you guys have hung out a time or two.
1: I actually wrote with Tucker for the first time not too long ago, and he has the coolest house. I'm not going to give away where it is or anything, but as of now, he's a bachelor, so he has like the ultimate bachelor pad. Tucker's a good dude. I met his mom, the first people in the meet and greet line. This woman comes around the thing, and she just goes, "I'm Tucker Whitmore's mom." And I was like, "What?" And we talked for a little bit, and anyway, I just thought it was cool. I've never had another artist's mom be in a meet and greet. But anyway, Tucker's a great guy and just a solid hang, and I'm excited to get on the road with him.
2: I'm so excited for that tour. And he's right. My mom is the biggest Hardy fan, I think, in the world. She's always listening to his stuff. I remember her calling me after that. She called me, and she goes, "You won't believe who I just met." I go, "Who?" And she goes, "Hardy, we just talked, and we were talking about you." And I go, Where did you see him? And she goes, "I'm at his concert. I'm in the meet and greet line." I go, "What?" But yeah, I mean, she was just over the moon about that. And he was so kind to her. So that just speaks on his character. You know, he's just a good dude and made sure that she felt welcomed and spent the time to talk to her. But, you know, and I remember that, right. That wasn't too long ago, actually. That was probably a couple months ago. And yeah, we got a song, and I think it's a pretty good song, honestly. But that was more of a moment for us to kind of just spend some time together. So I'm super excited about that tour.
0: Yeah, and as we mentioned, the Country Tour along with Hardy gets underway this coming Thursday. And here is Hardy at number 20, along with Eric Church, Morgan Wallen, and Tim McGraw, MacArthur.
3: My name's John MacArthur, and I work this dirt.

0: Hardy, along with Eric Church, Morgan Wallen, and Tim McGraw, and number 20, MacArthur. Tucker Wetmore is my co-host this week, and up next is a guy who's going to join you out on the road this coming fall on your headlining tour. That, of course, is George Burge. And have you had a chance to meet George yet?
1: Oh, yeah. Yeah, I've spent a lot of time with George. We've done a lot of radio shows together, and he's probably one of the nicest people I've ever met. Mm-hmm. He's just, I don't think he's got like a mean bone in his body. He's just always so kind to everybody around him. He's a good dude. I'm excited to get to know him a little bit more here coming up. And, you know, I just believe in what he's doing. It's a cool friendship we have. I'm excited for it to grow.
0: Well, just remember, if you're on the golf course and do a $2 Nassau, he played golf at University of Texas.
1: So. I heard he's one of the best golfers in the industry.
0: He is.
1: I won't be making any bets against him because I am a terrible golfer. Maybe I can learn a thing or two from him.
0: Yeah, get those golf lessons from George Burge, who is next with Luke Bryan at number 19, Ride, Ride, Ride.

0: George Burge and Luke Bryan up one to number 19, Ride, Ride, Ride. I'm Lon Helton, and coming up, the latest from a longtime supporter of my co-host, Tucker Wetmore. Country Countdown USA.
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0: Dylan Scott, his recent number one, number 18 this week, What He'll Never Have. Tucker Wetmore is this week's Countdown co-host. And before we leave Dylan, last time you were in here, you were telling me that you had met Dylan before you had a record deal. And we played that clip for Dylan, and here's what he said.
1: I'm so proud of that guy, too, because I remember him playing music, and I was thinking to myself, what is this guy doing? Like, he's got to go, you know? He's got to go put this stuff out. And I remember I was just reading his body language, and you could tell he was in a spot that I feel like we all get sometimes, just a little discouraged from people inside of the industry, you know? It's just the way it goes. It's a business. And I just try to remind him, like, hey, man, this is about the fans right here. And I promise you, there's a lot of people that want to hear your music and hear your voice, because he's good. He's really good.
0: Now he's on his third single. Yeah. A couple of big hits already.
1: Rocking and rolling. It don't hurt that he's tall and handsome and ripped and all that stuff, too, you know? I mean, golly, I didn't get blessed with all them jeans, so I had to work a little harder.
2: That's so funny. Yeah, I mean, I've known Dylan for a long time. One of my best friends is his content guy and like his right hand man on the road, and so that's kind of how we got, you know, introduced. But yeah, I've known him for a long time, and I remember that conversation, man. And he goes, dude, you need to do this. And I go, man, yeah, I know. I'm just writing a lot right now and trying to get my feet under me here in Nashville, because at that point I was in Nashville for like a year or two maybe. And you know, he's been one of those dudes from the very beginning to really believe in me. But especially over the past year or so, I've really felt the open embrace of Nashville as a whole. It's all I've ever wanted, and I'm very blessed.
0: Yeah, nothing like getting support from the people of Music City, right? And we will hear from some more of your early supporters in just a little bit. Right now, though, it's 17. Here's Bailey Zimmerman, Chevy Silverado.

0: Bailey Zimmerman once again at number 17, Chevy Silverado. Tucker Wetmore is my co-host this week, and you know, it really has only been a year since your debut album was released, and of course there are 19 songs on it, and an incredibly wide range of music too, from the title song "What Not To" to the current hit "Brunette." I mean, it's a pretty big tent, and really shows that you can do pretty much anything. So, does that inspire you as you make the next project?
1: 100%. And I've always said that I don't think music should be as categorized as it is right now. You know, obviously you got country, you got pop, you got, you know, hip hop, you got rap, you got all these different things. But if you look at music as a whole, and I look at music as a whole, if it makes you feel something, the music is doing its job. And that's the way I look at it. So it's like, I have done all of these different avenues on purpose just to open that door of like, I'm not afraid to try anything. And I want my influences to be in every aspect of my songs and my music. And I'm definitely going into this second album with that mindset. And we're trying weird things. We're doing weird things. I'm genuinely just making music that I enjoy listening to. And hopefully other people feel that same way. But if they don't, at the end of the day, I can still sit there and be like, dang, I made a project that I'm truly proud of.
0: Yeah, and you mentioned there that you're already working on the next album, and I do want to talk about that in just a little bit. Right now, though, with Tucker Wetmore, we're at 16, Kane Brown, and Woman.

0: Kane Brown up a couple of number 16. That's Woman. I'm Lon Helton, and coming up, sipping a Guinness in the brewery where it's made, along with my co-host, Tucker Wetmore. Country Countdown
1: USA. You think a ticket for not wearing your seatbelt is the worst that could happen? A fine, an inconvenience, a little embarrassment. But then comes the crash. There are injuries, a hospital bed, the long road to recovery, the moments you'll miss. Suddenly, a ticket doesn't seem so bad. That ticket? That was nothing. Click it. 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

0: Vincent Mason once again at number 15. That's Wish You Well. Tucker Wetmore is my co-host this week. We talked earlier that you have been doing a bunch of dates in Europe. And just curious, when you are in those other countries, do you still do meet and greets?
1: Yep.
0: All right. So when you're like in those other countries, whether it's Germany or Switzerland or Sweden, are the questions that people ask you kind of the same at all the different meet and greets?
1: Most of the time. You know, something that I've learned touring the world like I am right now is we're all just human, you know, and we're so much more alike than people realize. We're all just human. We're all under the same earth, under the same God. And I feel like a lot of people around the world just understand that. And, you know, their questions are pretty similar. There's a language barrier every once in a while.
2: Yeah.
1: But most of the time people come to my shows, they speak English as well, but obviously it's not their first language, but they also speak it. And, but yeah, I mean, everybody's just, every person I've met so far on this journey that I'm on right now has just been so appreciative that I'm, you know, over here playing these shows.
2: Yeah.
1: And that's the one thing that is super common between all these places. Like they're,

0: they're just like thankful, and they're like, thank you so much for coming here, thank you, thank you, thank you. And I'm like, well, no, thanks for having me, you know, spending their money to buy a ticket, and like honestly spending their time to come see what I got going on is equally as important.
1: Yeah, and I think that's really cool that you do that. And we will talk some more about your world tour and the people you're meeting after we get to number 14, Morgan Wallen, Don't We?

0: Morgan Wallen up a couple to number 14. That's Don't We. Tucker Wetmore is my co-host this week. And I know that you spent a bunch of time on tour here in the last couple of weeks over in the UK. You get a chance to do much sightseeing?
1: A little bit. Not as much as I'd like to. We spent like an off day in Dublin. I got to go to the Guinness factory, which is awesome.
0: Oh, did you? Oh, man, that is fabulous, isn't it?
1: Dude, it was. We had way too many Guinness, or Guinnesses, I guess. But mostly it's just we've been grinding. We go from show to show to show, and not much time to kind of go out and sightsee. But I've been trying to do as much as I can.
0: Back to the countdown here with Tucker Wetmore. At 13, it's Morgan Wallen and Post Malone. I Ain't Coming.

0: Morgan Wallen and Post Malone up one to number 13, I Ain't Coming Back. I'm Lon Helton, and coming up, my co-host Tucker Wetmore shares the stage with Luke Bryan.
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Jason Aldean up one to number 12, Don't Tell on Me. Tucker Wetmore is my co-host this weekend. And listen, before we leave Jason, when he was in here as my co-host, he was telling me that he had met you pretty early on in your career. And he told me that

0: that he's been watching your career as it's grown?
1: Like, I look at a guy like Tucker, you know, when he kind of first came out, you know, it's easy to get lost in the shuffle of all those guys. And, you know, I think he was a guy that kind of started breaking through all those acts, you know, and now he's kind of taking it to another level and really having some success, and looks like he's going to be, you know, somebody that's going to stick around for a minute and for a while and like have some hits. And like, it's cool. It's cool to watch people's career do. I remember being that new artist and trying to figure this game out, you know, and when you see guys doing that, man, it's like, you're happy for them, because it is a life-changing thing. When this kind of thing takes off for you, I mean, as an artist or whatever, I mean, it's life-changing for you and your family and everybody, and it's just a cool thing to see, and you like to see it when it happens to good people.
2: Man, that's cool. That's really good. I'm a huge Jason Aldean fan. I remember back in, like, middle school and high school ripping back roads with my friends and my buddies, just blasting old Jason Aldean. So that's cool, though. That's really cool to hear from him. And I've gotten the blessing to open up a couple shows for Aldean, and sure enough, I was heading to the stage, and then I made a pit stop at his screen room, and he brought me into the green room and just said, "Hey man, I see what you're doing. I believe in what you're doing. Just want to introduce myself." Gave me his number. He was like, "You ever need anything at all, at any time, don't be afraid or hesitate to call me." He goes, I remember being exactly where you are, just like you just said. I remember being exactly where you are, you know, back in the beginning of my career. And, you know, it was nice to have avenues of older guys that I look up to.
0: Yeah.
2: To be able to lean on in the hard times. And he goes, pretty much essentially just said, "Hey, let me be one of those guys for you." And that's another thing that just brought me this sense of confidence of like, dang, these guys that I've been looking up to for years now believe in what I'm trying to build and what I'm doing. And he's, I don't know, that's super cool to hear. Thank you for sharing that.
0: Yeah, and it really is super cool, too, when you get the attention of a superstar like Jason. Well, from Jason Aldean at number 12 on to number 11, it's Corey Kent and Coe Wetzel, Rocky Mountain Low.

0: Chris Jansen at number 10, Me and a Beer. Tucker Wetmore is my co-host this week, and we talked earlier that you began the year at Luke Bryan's Crash My Playa. Did you get on stage with Luke, sing a song?
1: Yeah, I think we did like a group thing this year.
0: Oh, yeah? Yeah.
1: We all got out there. Oh, gosh, I think it was Lauren Watkins, and we were sitting there vibing, having a good time, and Lauren turns to me, and I turn to her, and we just start like busting out laughing for some reason because we're just looking at Luke do his thing, and we just thought it was so, and we're pretty tipsy at this point, like all of us on stage, and I remember I accidentally hit her drink out of her hand, and it spilled all over the place, all over the ground, and Luke looks at it, he goes while he's singing and just starts laughing. It was, I don't know, it was a cool moment.

Luke Bryan and his number one from last year, Country Song Came On. Tucker Wetmore is this week's Countdown co-host. At number nine, here's Luke Combs, Days Like These.

0: Luke Combs topped the chart last week with that song. Number 9 this week, Days Like These. Tucker Wetmore is this week's co-host, and we were talking earlier that you've actually begun working on your next album. And you mentioned that you're working on some weird things. So what exactly are those weird things you're doing with the new music?
1: So I'm a mutt when it comes to music, and I love all kinds of music, and I'm implementing all of my influences within this record, and like what I would do personally with like the instrumentation and like the guitar tones. It's just super 60s, 70s, 80s based, and it's like all my old school influences that I love in one record. And I don't know, it's just different. It is so different that it could either work or really not, you know. And I got a good feeling about it, though. I feel like it's going to work, and I feel like it's just great music, and I can sleep at night knowing so.
0: Well, we've heard a couple things, like Proving Me Right, that's not on the What Not To album, so I assume that's going to be part of the new project?
1: I don't want to give anything away, but it's that sound. And so, like, Proving Me Right and Sunburn, that sound, and, like, how it like sonically is and like lyrically, and it's definitely opening up the door for this next chapter and this next era that I'm entering.
0: Right.
1: It's definitely more pointed in the direction of where I'm going with my music, for sure.
0: Yeah, well, I can hardly wait to hear this new direction that you're going in. And we are counting down the hits with Tucker Wetmore as we get on to number 8. It's Megan Maroney, Beautiful Things.

0: Megan Maroney again at number 8 with Beautiful Things.
1: I'm Lon Helton, and coming up, the guys in Parmalee may still owe some money to my co-host, Tucker Wetmore. Country Countdown
2: 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That ticket? 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

0: Josh Ross moving up 3 to number 7, Hate How You Look. Tucker Wetmore is my countdown co-host. And you know, Tucker, another of the story threads we've had here is Parmley coming on talking about UCL Emerge Forum, and I think we played that for you last November when you were here. Anyway, when they were here most recently, we kind of picked up that story.
1: We got to pay that boy.
2: I think he's all right right now. Yeah. He learned a lot from us.
3: I'll give him a t-shirt. Yeah.
2: We gave him $100 worth of advice.
1: That's right. You know what we'll do? We'll send him a plaque with the $100 framed out, you know?
3: Hey, I want a receipt for this.
2: That's cool. We need to give him a plaque.
1: That's what we'll do. We'll make him a plaque with that $100 bill sitting in there.
4: That's so funny. Yeah, I still haven't seen my $100. I'm still waiting on that.
0: And you haven't seen the plaque either yet, huh?
4: No, I don't even want the plaque. I just want the $100.
0: That's right. They stiffed you. No, we played that for them that they hadn't paid you for that weekend. So that's hilarious.
4: That's so funny. Yeah, that was my first time ever experiencing the road, ever being on a bus. Yeah, I mean, and then I didn't see them after that for a little while, and then I had stuff going on. They're like, dude, what happened? I'm like, I don't know, man. I just started doing it, you know? That's an ongoing joke, though, between me and those guys. It's just that I still haven't gotten paid my $100. I think it's so funny.

0: Cowgirl. Parmalee and their number one from earlier this year, Cowgirl. Tucker Wetmore is my co-host this week, and up next is Jordan Davis, and I do know that you're going to open some shows in July. Have you met Jordan yet?
1: Oh yeah, I just played a couple shows with him in Australia a couple weeks ago, and I've met him before. We played stuff before, we've been around each other before, and you know, it's just cool. He's just a solid dude. He's got a good head on his shoulders when it comes to his family and him and his personal stuff and also the music stuff. And you know, another dude that I really look up to in a lot of aspects of what he does, and just a good dude, a great friend to have.
0: Yeah, he is. And that good dude is Jordan Davis, who's at 6, Turn This Truck Around.

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0: Ella Langley up one, and number five, Be Her. Tucker Wetmore along as my countdown co-host this week. Of course, your current hit, Brunette, is still ahead. But I want to talk about the video for this song. I mean, it's more like this mini movie. It looked like it was a whole lot of fun to shoot, just to get dressed up in the Western wear. You were at Santa Fe? Is that where you were?
1: Yeah, we were in Santa Fe. It was so much fun. And, you know, even like writing the different parts and like creating the vision behind it, and, you know, all of it was just so much fun. I love film, and I've always wanted to pursue film, you know, throughout my career. And that was kind of like the first opportunity that I got to kind of explore that part of my brain.
0: Yeah.
1: And I took it, because it's not like a normal music video. Like there's a story behind it, and it's like a film. We shot it like a film, and it was fun getting in that Western get up, kind of like a it was a very Tombstone vibe. And and I love that movie, but it was fun.
0: No, it really looked like it. And of course, we'll talk some more about the hit Brunette when it comes up, just ahead in the countdown. Right now, though, we are at number four. Here's Riley Green, Change My Mind.
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0: My co-host Tucker Wetmore up a couple to number two. That is Brunette. And Tucker, one thing I did notice about this song is that you did not have a hand in writing it, although it was co-written by your producer. And just curious, at what point did he bring this song to you?
1: Actually, he didn't bring it to me. We were in the middle of like recording for the album. And so I texted my manager. I was like, hey, send me some songs. I'm about to hop on a flight. I want to listen to some music on the plane. And so she sent a handful of songs, and then Brunette was one of them. And I remember immediately thinking, this song is weird. and in like the best way possible, you know?
2: Right.
1: This song is so weird that it, like, I have to have it. Because all it was that main, that main acoustic lick, and then the vocals on the demo. And so it's cool that we really dived into the Western feel that it has now in the studio, and that's what I told all my producer and all the session guys that I wanted. And you know, I took a chance on it, and then I obviously it's a different song, but I'm glad I did, because you know, I trusted my gut.
2: So you get this song and you're listening on the plane, and at some point you figure out that your producer is a co-writer on this song.
1: Yeah.
2: So what's the first conversation like, a dude? Like, I heard this song, Brunette, and you wrote it, and you didn't bring it to me, and I found it over here. And it's like, and you know,
1: I think it just didn't cross his mind. And then he heard, and then he goes, dude, I'm so thankful you like this song, because I love this song, you know. And it was one of those moments, like, dude, why didn't we think of this, you know?
2: Right.
1: But I'm glad it came to life, you know. And I'm glad he's got such a big part of it, because he's just extremely talented.
0: Yeah, I imagine he's pretty glad too. We're talking about Brunette, the song from Tucker Wetmore that's there at number two. As we get on to the number one song in the USA, here's Luke Combs, Sleepless in Hotel Room.

0: Luke Combs with his 26th number one, his 21st consecutive hit, and it's the very first time in chart history where the same artist had back-to-back number ones. That is Luke Combs, Sleepless in a Hotel Room. And there they are, the top 30 country hits in the USA is compiled by Country Air Check. We've been counting them down here with Tucker Wetmore, and Big Hit Records means you're on the road and you got some dates where folks can come and see you.
1: That's right. We are back in the USA this week, starting in Cincinnati on May 21st, Huntsville on the 22nd, Orange Beach in the great state of Alabama on the 23rd, Akron, Ohio on the 28th, Darien Center, New York on the 29th, and Bethel, New York on the 30th.
0: All right. Of course, the big hit is Brunette. You getting any hate emails from blondes?
1: No, man. I think the blondes are liking it just as much as the brunettes are. That's a sigh of relief, though. I think everybody loves it.
0: Well, it's a huge hit. And as always, man, I really appreciate you taking the time and helping me count down the hits.
1: Absolutely. Thank you for having me.
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11: Hey, House Calls, baby, House Calls. We're back.

0: Saturday, Julie. Yeah. You ready to go?
1: I'm ready. Thankfully, I got two cups of coffee in me.
0: Hey, Julie, it's house calls.
1: Woo.
0: Here we are.
1: Happy to be done with this week, huh?
0: Oh, man. This has been a week that I'm going to chalk up. This has been a week of, we'll just say trying. It's been a trying week for me. But
1: yeah, that's right.
0: The world doesn't revolve around me, Julie. You know?
1: Well, in real estate, maybe it does. Just a little bit.
0: You know what we do here on House Calls?
1: You tell me.
0: We talk about real estate, Julie. What's going on in the market? So, Miss Julie, here we are. It's mid-May.
1: Mm-hmm.
0: I've got some stats. You want to give us the highlights, in your opinion, what is going on in the market this week?
1: Well, I think that Mother Nature needs to figure out whether we're going to be hot, cold, sunny, rainy. We've appreciated the rain this week. We definitely needed it, but it's time for this warm weather this weekend. I'm excited about that because a lot of times warm weather makes people want to sell their house or buy a house. So market-wise, I think we're still steady. We are more inventory, more houses are out there, and hopefully more will keep coming so that we can get this market back in a more balanced
0: time. There you go. There you go. Well, I will share, as we do a lot here on the House Calls, we talk a little bit about what's going on in the market, and I pull some stats. So here we are, middle of the month. April data is in. We look at greater Roanoke Valley area. You look at home sales, Miss Julie. We're almost 600. We're a little over 500 total homes sold in the greater Roanoke Valley. That is going to include Martinsville Henry in the greater Roanoke Valley. And, you know, that is going to be very steady to where we were a year ago.
1: Mm-hmm.
0: When you look at the data for April of 2025, going to be about 100 homes short of where we were in 5 years ago.
1: Okay.
0: Your comment about steady, I think the market is continuing to just kind of churn along. When you break things down, you look at Franklin County, you know, we're 65 homes sold, residential homes sold in April of 2026. That's compared to 61 in 2025. And that would have been 67 in April of 21, 5 years ago. So, very steady from that standpoint. You look at residences on Smith Mountain Lake. We actually 24 closed in April compared to 15 a year ago.
1: Wow.
0: So was up, and then 29 in 5 years ago. So that was a little surprising for me. But I will tell you, when we look at what went on a month ago in the market, when you looked at residentials, home sales closed in March, you know, that was down. I think some of that is just a function of, hey, we put them all together.
1: Right.
0: We're still very on a very even playing field, but month to month you see some little changes like that.
1: Yep.
0: Julie, when we talk about days on market, you know, those homes that sold in April, 69 days on market is the average days on market. So a little over 2 months. To get them closed and moved on. And when we compare that to a month ago, you know, we looked at those homes, we were at 68. So again, I think things are pretty steady.
1: Right.
0: If you were to compare the market pace here in March and April of 2026 versus a year ago, we're about 20 days. The homes were on the market 20 days less in 2025 than they were in 2026. So the pace of the market has slowed some. And I think, you know, when we could talk about all the different reasons, but I personally feel like when we look at the difference in interest rates today as to where they were a year ago, we're a little higher.
1: Right.
0: You know, maybe just a skosh, but the interest rates have gone up a little bit here in the last couple of weeks. And I think that's gotten some people's attention and maybe, you know, helping to kind of slow this market down a little bit. I'll give you one last thing here. We're talking about residential homes. You know, I think we talked briefly, you know, kind of about the overall sales volume, but when you look at inventory, Julie, we would have cracked, we're almost 1,600 homes in the greater, you can take Martinsville, Henry, Patrick, put it into the greater Roanoke Valley, you know, 1,600 homes, and that would be a high watermark for a while. So I do think we're seeing more homes come on the market.

0: market. They're staying a little longer on the market, so we're seeing that inventory number go up. And you know, you talked about a balanced market. We're not there yet.
1: No.
0: We're not at a balanced market, but we are getting better.
1: Ticking a little closer, maybe.
0: And a buyer, you know, you've got room to negotiate in this market. We're not seeing, we are seeing homes come on the market that are priced right and seeing multiple offers selling above list price. That was one of the things I found interesting in this data for April when I looked at what was the sold price versus the original list price. We were like 99%.
1: Yeah, still close to what they're asking for.
0: Yeah, and I think if we would have gone back 2 or 3 months ago, you know, back 2 or 3 months, you'd have seen that number be more like 97. So there was a little, seems to be, from my perspective, you know, there's still some opportunity, still some negotiating room there for you.
1: And just talking about the negotiation room, sometimes that, you know, they might sell for at or just above, but sometimes that's closing costs. You know, we've got buyers have a little bit more negotiating power now. Not always, but it does seem like sometimes you can have a seller that will agree to pay some of those closing costs. So that helps keep the numbers close to what those list prices
0: are. Yeah. And so when you look at that data, you know, we're not factoring in what, you know, if there was any sort of concessions or anything given there. We don't have that information readily available, but that's a great point in the conversation here when we're talking about what was the selling price versus what was the list price.
1: And just something to keep in mind if you are a seller. You know, sometimes that might help your house. You know, as inventory is growing, multiple offers aren't at every single house, but that might be something that you consider to maybe make your house stand out a little bit over another one. If you're thinking about neighborhood-wise, there's two houses in the neighborhood for sale. Maybe your price the same. Maybe you throw out there that you'd be willing to pay $5,000 towards a closing cost for a purchaser.
0: Yeah, and I that's a great point, Julie. I think this is something if no one's, they didn't hear any of the things we've said before. I think this point right here is having that conversation you just had about being strategic in how you price your home. Being very strategic about it, laying out the options and putting together a plan. I think that it's never been more important than it is today.
1: Yes.
0: In doing that, having a plan on that from a pricing standpoint, being ready from that. That is huge in this market, given the challenges for both buyer and seller, the overall environment that we're dealing with. It's huge to have that strategic plan sort of in place. It's, man.
1: Have the conversation early.
0: You bet. So, Miss Julie, with that being said, I think we kind of sped right on through.
1: We did.
0: This first segment here. But we will look forward to coming back after a short break with the question of the week.
2: House calls.
0: When it comes to buying or selling a home, you want someone who gets family because your next chapter matters.
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0: 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All right. Julie, we're back with house calls. Yeah.
1: We're ready.
0: This is segment number two here. And Julie, here we are just rolling along in the middle of May and a beautiful day.
1: Yes. Yep. I see what you did there.
0: So this, we normally talk about a question of the week, and I think you've got something from, is it John?
1: John from the 540. He has reached out. I think there's a lot of, you know, people might misunderstand this sometimes, but he wonders, what is the difference between a tax assessed value and what market value might be?
0: Okay. Well, since how you posed the question here from John, I'll go ahead and take the first shot at it, okay?
1: All right.
0: You know, tax assessment, you know, every 4 years, I think it is.
1: In Franklin County, it's every 4.
0: Franklin County. You know, the assessors come out, they look at square footage. Generally, they'll pull public information and arrive at what they think is a fair market value for your property.

0: and it doesn't, you know, things like if you've upgraded your kitchen or, right. you know, upgraded your bathrooms, a lot of that stuff doesn't really fall into play.
1: Mm-hmm.
0: But they're going to take what information they can gather and put a number mm-hmm. on the property. So that's a tax assessed. And basically, that's the number you pay taxes on.
1: Right.
0: You know, you're going to be taxed on that property value.
1: And a lot of times they don't go inside. They yep. don't see what you've done. If you've finished a room in the basement or repainted, changed floors, sanded floors, refinished floors, things that don't require a permit, they don't know. They don't know that you've done those things. So your tax assessed value isn't always as high as what maybe your market value is. But then you also sometimes can be the opposite. And that's when you kind of fight that.
0: Yeah. You know, you think about a double-edged sword. Everybody wants to pay. No one wants to pay any more taxes
1: right.
0: than they have to.
1: Mm-hmm.
0: But at the same time, when you think about the value of your property, everybody wants to have as much value. Mm-hmm. You know, my home's worth as much as it ever has been.
1: Right.
0: You know?
1: Right.
0: So it's sort of a fine line mm-hmm. to walk. You know, we talk about it all the time about, well, you know, we'll have someone come in and say, hey, well, the property is assessed at this.
1: Right.
0: And it's like, well, that's great. That is a number that mm-hmm. we can talk about. But reality is the fair market value is probably something different.
1: Right.
0: You know, and everybody's got to start somewhere. I think about when we do these things, we talk about, market analysis.
1: Right, right.
0: Julie.
1: A CMA, yep.
0: And we have somebody come out and wants to give us a market analysis. Mm-hmm. A lot of times I'll pull county records.
1: Right.
0: And we'll talk about.
1: It's usually the first thing we do.
0: Yep. And we'll talk about, you know, what the county has it assessed at.
1: Mm-hmm.
0: And then we'll look at improvements that have been made at different things. And then look at what, you know. So that tax assessment was taken at a specific period of time.
1: Mm-hmm.
0: And, you know, if the tax assessment was a year ago, the market a lot of times changes
1: mm-hmm.
0: Or it does change. And when you look at the assessment a year ago and then versus what is the true value of it today, those are very different numbers.
1: Right.
0: And so you kind of have to work through that accordingly.
1: Right.
0: You know, Julie, it's interesting when we talk about, you said, you know, sort of the flip side mm-hmm. of that when something's worth maybe less than what the assessed value is. I had a call this week. A person talked to me about this was land.
1: Oh, wow. Okay.
0: And he said, hey, the county's got this piece of land valued, and I'm making up numbers here, but let's just say 15,000.
1: Mm-hmm.
0: And he said, Steve, you know, it's 0.8 acre. It's swampy. You know, he said, I don't think it's going to perk, mm-hmm. yada, yada, yada. And he said, I wouldn't give her $10,000
1: right.
0: for that. And, you know, you think about those situations, mm-hmm. and they're certainly, they do exist
1: right.
0: out there. And that's why it becomes, you know, I think that's why he was calling me.
1: Right.
0: You know, he was like, hey, can you give me some opinion here? Am I off base?
1: Right. Right. Oh, yeah.
0: So you have to kind of work through that. When we think about what is that fair market value, we're pulling information, the latest information.
1: Right, right.
0: You know, this market is moving every day.
1: Mm-hmm.
0: And so we pull that information and, you know, we're going to provide you with what we feel is the best value.
1: Right.
0: The best number
1: mm-hmm.
0: based off the information that we had available to us.
1: Right. Well, in the tax assessments, 4 years is a long time. In a real estate market. I mean, sometimes we do see things, it might stay similar for a 4 year time period, but a lot can change depending on, you know, they're doing that assessment the prior year, it comes out, and then it's staying that way for the next 4 years. And so market value definitely can be very different. You know, right now assessments are probably lower than what values are, even with the latest update that we had. And of course, a lot of times when people get their assessments, you look at it and you say, is my house really worth that much? Or, okay, they say it's worth this, I'm going to sell it for this much. You know, it's just one of those things that it's good if you're thinking about buying or selling. You definitely want to look at the assessed value, but then that's where we come into play and say, okay, yeah, the county says it's worth that, but I don't think they considered X, Y, and Z when they were giving you that value. And so we can say, well, but you have this and this, so that's going to make it

0: more than what the assessed value is. Or if it's, you know, you inherited a grandparent's property or something, and it maybe hasn't been updated, but the assessor hasn't been in, so they've valued it around what other properties around it are valued at, your market value might not be quite as high as what the value is. And not to call that out, I'm just, you know, that might not have been a great example, but sometimes if things haven't been updated, they might not be exactly what tax assessed value is.
1: Sure. Well, and so I'm a stats guy, but I saw when you went down this path, I remember seeing this here recently, National Association of Realtors, not big. So they looked at the equity that has been gained in the last 6 years.
0: Okay. Wow.
1: So the last six years, Julie, what would you say, and this is nationwide now, but how much do you think the market has moved in the last 6 years? So we're talking basically COVID, since COVID.
0: Oh, yeah.
1: What do you think is the average?
0: I'm going big. I mean, I'd say it's probably 80 to 100,000 in equity.
1: Man, you are more than a pretty face, Miss Julie.
0: Is that?
1: Actually, 128,000 is what their information would say. 128,000 is how much the market has moved in 6 years.
0: And that's just maintaining, most likely. That's not necessarily upgrading a kitchen or a bathroom. I mean, that's your...
1: It is a just maintaining. Huge number, Julie. Just unbelievable. Again, your point about 4 years is a long time. Mm-hmm. And when you look at assessments, and every county is different, they look at those things. But guys, there can be a lot of difference in what the assessed value is and what the fair market value is. That's why you need to give the Kingard team a call.
0: Yes.
1: And let us come out and take a look and have a conversation with you about it. I guarantee that you're going to learn something.
0: Yes.
1: To learn something. Well, with that being said, guys, we truly appreciate you and your time, your willingness to step in and listen to us. We will look forward to seeing you next time on House Calls.
0: Woo!
1: Take care, everyone.
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B99.9, Brantley Gilbert, bottoms up. Good morning to you, Trey, here inside the PVT studios. Ready for your Saturday? Yeah, got some good plans today. I hope so. If not, just sometimes sitting around the house enjoying a day off is nice. Maybe you're looking forward to going to work. You're going to really bring it today. You show the boss man how it's really done. I understand. Just make sure you take B99.9 along. Yeah, you can always ask Alexa to play us. She'll do it. Hey, Alexa, play B99.9. That's what we do around my house. I do get in a lot of shouting matches with Alexa, though. I definitely do. Seems like since they changed the voice on her, she's got a lot of delay. She's not quite with it. I don't like the new voice. But our arguments, definitely.

99.9. Cole Swindell said he once thought that getting married was never going to happen for him. He said growing up with divorced parents and spending years focusing on his career, he just wasn't sure if it was even in his cards. But with a little time, he met his wife, Courtney, and

And that's when everything changed. He's now married and starting a family. Here is Cole Swindell, single Saturday night. B90.

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You better do it. The town of Stuart is celebrating their 23rd annual Strawberry Festival, happening right now, 10 in the morning until 4 this afternoon. It's going to be in the Uptown Historic District at 129.

0: 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Also, let's check out the weather forecast. Johnny Cottle standing by next, and we'll do some Ronnie Millsap and some Corey Ken up next on B99.9.
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5: Here's your forecast for Rocky Mount, Martinsville, and Smith Mountain Lake. Mostly sunny today with highs in the lower 80s, becoming partly cloudy tonight with lows in the lower 60s. Plenty of sunshine for Sunday. Highs will top out in the upper 80s. For Sunday night, mostly clear. Lows in the mid-60s. Sunshine on Monday with highs in the upper 80s. Monday night through Tuesday night, mostly clear and hot. Lows in the mid-60s. Highs around 90. Looking ahead to Wednesday, sunshine in the morning. Then partly sunny. Chance of showers and thunderstorms in the afternoon and the evening. Daytime highs in the upper 80s. Overnight lows in the mid-60s, showers and thunderstorms possible on Thursday. I'm Johnny Cottle on Southern Virginia's Country Station.

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99.9 Shenandoah, the church on Cumberland Road. Hey, what's going on? Good morning. It's Trey inside the PVT studios. Have you ever been out in a parking lot somewhere and you notice someone somewhere does not know how to park? They need way more practice. It's not something that I really see or paying much attention to, but I have seen it. I've even seen these little fake parking tickets you can leave on their windshield. Tell them how bad that they park. Well, if you've noticed it, well, now they've got a new survey out. It's called The World's Worst Car Parkers by Vehicle Brand. We'll take a look at the survey coming up. Doesn't mean they're right. It just means that there's some sort of science that people are starting to notice by vehicle brands and car parkers that are terrible at it. It's coming up on

Earl Thomas Conley, your love is on the line. Good morning to you. Trey here with you. We've got the best of the legends and the best stuff today. Here's Craig Morgan. Yeah, little bit of life. B99.9.

back since 90, climbed the wall. Southern Virginia's country station, of course. You know, there's some people that make you want to climb the wall, especially if they are terrible at parking and you notice it. And these pet peeves get on your nerves. They're out in the way. I will say this. There's an antique shop in Thomasville, North Carolina, the Emporium. And it's an old Belk's parking lot. I think I've been there three times that I've seen this. I go there quite a bit, but three times I've seen this happen. It's probably the same person. They probably work there for all I know. But they park in the dab center of the turning lane. So I had to think about it for a minute when I told you about this survey coming up. Yeah, see, that's probably the one that I'm thinking of. They really need to hear this. I'm going to have to call the Emporium and say, hey, whoever's parking in your parking lot like that, if they work there, they need to check this out. Here's a survey for them. World's worst car parkers by vehicle brand. According to a new survey by Yahoo Autos, these are the ones you would recognize. A Mercedes, a BMW, a Tesla, and a Volkswagen. Those are the ones that they say, if the vehicle brands, the people who choose to drive these vehicles, they just cannot get it together when it comes to parking. Hopefully that's not you.

Chris Jansen Fix a Drink. It is Saturday, May the 16th. Today, they are calling it National Barbecue Day. That sounds good. I'll keep that in mind around supper time. Let's see, National Do Something Good for Your Neighbor Day. Depends on when it comes around. That'd be good for like wintertime. You could rake their leaves for them. Maybe wash their car. Take their trash out. I don't know. The washing the car sounds like a great idea until you get started. And then some people get all, you know, upset when you're touching their property. So that might not be a good idea. Maybe sweep their driveway. I don't know. Maybe then you get in trouble for trespassing. I'm not sure what I would do for my neighbors. They're my family, so I would probably get away with a lot with them. And they'd probably come out and say, when you get finished with that, here's a couple more things we need done. Also, let's see here. Today is also Wear Something Purple for Peace Day. Our friends over there in Stuart celebrating the Strawberry Festival, National Strawberry Milkshake Day is happening today, and National Piercing Day. If you wanted to get your ears pierced today, do something like that. Today's the day to do it. 9 more days left until Memorial Day. All right. There's your days. That's some of the things you can celebrate today. Here's Beat of the Music, Brett Eldridge.

0: 99.9. Jordan Davis. Don't make him turn this truck around. He's leaving with some confidence, but as you enter his mind, he might end up coming back. Well, coming up for you today at 3 p.m., 3 to 9 this afternoon, the Callaway Volunteer Fire Department, they're hosting their 60th anniversary celebration going on. 60 years they've been taking care of you there in the Callaway community. They've got some food trucks, some bluegrass music, community fun to celebrate, and they need you to help them out. That's going on this afternoon from 3 until 9 p.m. Sounds like a great time. 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We'll check out the weather forecast coming up for you. Also got some Scotty McCreary on the way, some Dylan Scott, and that hot new song from LL Langley. It's on the way too. It's up next on B99.9.
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7: Here's your forecast for Rocky Mount, Martinsville, and Smith Mountain Lake. Mostly sunny today with highs in the lower 80s, becoming partly cloudy tonight with lows in the lower 60s. Plenty of sunshine for Sunday. Highs will top out in the upper 80s. For Sunday night, mostly clear. Lows in the mid-60s. Sunshine on Monday with highs in the upper 80s. Monday night through Tuesday night, mostly clear and hot. Lows in the mid-60s, highs around 90. Looking ahead to Wednesday, sunshine in the morning. Then partly sunny, chance of showers and thunderstorms in the afternoon.

afternoon and the evening. Daytime highs in the upper 80s, overnight lows in the mid-60s, showers and thunderstorms possible on Thursday. I'm Johnny Cottle on Southern Virginia's Country Station.

in Kansas City more. Trey Davison here inside the PVT studios. Dylan Scott says that his sweet family will be joining him on his tour this summer. Here's Dylan Scott. This town's been good to us. It's on B99.9.

99.9 Restless Heart and that rock won't roll. Chase Beckham wrote the song 23 completely on his own during one of the toughest seasons of his life. It was never meant to be a hit. Actually, he said it's just an honest look at drinking, heartbreak, and the mistakes that he was living through at the time. When he performed it on American Idol, it actually blew up overnight and shot up to number one on iTunes, making it one of the first original songs from a contestant to do that during the show. Today, it's still one of the most streamed songs from his fan base. It's Chase Beckham, back to 2023. It is 23. B99.9.

Russell Dickerson, God gave me a girl. I guess that's what Devin Duck Hodges is saying, who tied the knot with Lainey Wilson recently. They got married at the Ruskin's Cave in Tennessee with a waterfall backdrop and a custom Oscar Rinna dress. I guess Lainey Wilson came out of the bell bottoms to wear a dress for the occasion. I'm surprised she didn't find some sort of bell-bottom dress, some sort of mixture of the two. I don't know how that's possible. Never really thought about it. Well, their first dance, by the way, was Muscadine Bloodlines 1090. Lainey Wilson says the song fit perfectly. It was a love song. They got some Cajun food from her Nashville bar. And they had a 12-piece jazz band. And her dad walked her down the aisle. Lainey Wilson said she's giddy about this new chapter. Of course, of course. Hey, coming up for you, let's get back into some music up next. B99.9.

99.9. Tracy Lawrence. Right there. After Good Die Young, Matt Stale prayed for you. Continuous country for you back to back. Here's Brooks and Dunn. Ain't nothing about you. B99.9.

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1: All right.
0: Yeah. Did she shave her legs for this? I hope not. Well, what movie were you watching in theaters if you were watching a good movie back in 1986? Today, Top Gun starring Tom Cruise came out.
2: You need to be doing it better and cleaner than the other guy. 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
3: 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Sir, I'd like to bust your butt, but I can't. I got another problem here. I got to send somebody from this squadron to Miramar. I got to give you your dream shot. I'm going to send you up against the best. You two characters are going to Top Gun.
0: Let's head back to the woods and the backwoods. Justin Moore, B99.

0: friends in low places, Garth Brooks. Right here for you, continuous country. More on the way where that came from. 50 minutes on the way. About some Blake Shelton, some Bailey Zimmerman in there, and also got some Cody Johnson not too far off for you. But I've got it coming up on B99.9.
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1: I pledge allegiance to the flag of the United States of America and to the republic for which it stands, one nation, under God, indivisible, with liberty and justice for all.

Johnson, TKN on B99.9. Cody Johnson says he is proud to be up for the ACM Entertainer of the Year, calling it the Gold Buckle. He said he worked very hard in every part of his career for that honor. And he also says that Luke Combs deserves the award and even promises that if he wins, he's going to dedicate it to Luke Combs on stage. The ACM Award actually streams on Sunday on Amazon Prime if you want to check it out. That's going to be the 61st ACM Award.

9 Rascal Flatts. Life is a highway. Absolutely. Cody Johnson, someone asked me why he thought that Cody Johnson should be the one to win. Well, I guess that's just Cody Johnson, you know, supporting others instead before himself. He says that he believes Luke Combs deserves the ACM Entertainer of the Year Award because he said, I think Luke Combs deserves that award because I've watched Luke work so hard and open up many doors for so many other people. He said, there was a night that one of his sons was born, and he said he seen him in a bathroom crying when they were overseas because he had just FaceTimed back home. And even though he wasn't there, he said that just the look said it all. And he said, if I win the Entertainer of the Year, he said, on stage in front of everyone, I'm going to dedicate it to Luke Combs. 61st Academy of Country Music Awards. Yeah, that's why Cody Johnson believes Luke Combs deserves it. So much for that he done for other people, but the fact that he's got a big heart and just a family guy crying in the bathroom, FaceTiming back home when your son was born, but you were overseas. Definitely won Cody Johnson's heart. I'm Trey coming up for you. I'll win your heart, hopefully. I've got some John Morgan on the way. Yeah, some Dustin Lynch in there, and also some Riley Green not too far off. Maybe that'll do the trick. Continuous Country up next for you on B99.9.

got Johnny Law coming up in here in the studio at 1 o'clock. He will crash your party if he has to, which pretty much just means he's just going to make sure that law and order is being observed. You got B99.9 cranked up and loud. You're having a good time and doing some two-step. And if you don't know the steps, just make sure you're trying very hard. Let's see, your boots are dusty and your belt buckle shined up. I think that'll cover it. You're all right until 1 o'clock. He's outside of the studio right now in front of the station running radar on 220. Yeah, I see him over there. You're all right. But 1 o'clock, all bets are off. Don't

99.9. Toby should have been a cowboy. But Toby Keith is being honored in his home state of Oklahoma, where fans and local leaders continue to celebrate his legacy with new tributes and memorials. From hometown ceremonies to statewide recognition, Oklahoma is making sure that Toby's impact on country music and his community live on. That's where it's at. Here's Dustin Lynch on B99.9.

0: Sleepless in a Hotel Room. Trey here with you. It's time now for Johnny Law to come up in the studio and get on a different radio. He's been running calls on 220. I believe he was running radar in front of the radio station. Now it looks like he's backed his squad car back to the back of the building. I think you're safe, but still obey the law. Call him up. Give him a hard time. Let him know you back the blue.
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This is Johnny Law, 10-8 on the radio on the way. George Strait, Leanne Womack, Colin Ray, Clay Walker, James Otto, and now it's Luke Combs.

Southern Virginia's country station, B99.9, the lawman in the PVT studios. And be sure you mark your calendar for the Franklin County Veterans Memorial Park Memorial Day ceremony. It's on May 25th, and it starts at 11 a.m. Following the ceremony, a luncheon will be held at Henry Fort Community Church. All are welcome to attend. Take a moment to come on out and honor those who gave their lives in service to our country. Here's Leanne Womack.

best of the legends and the best of today. Are you having a great Saturday so far? Well, that's good. Here's James Otto. Just got started loving you on B93.

Southern Virginia's country station, B99.9. Here's a good one. NBC says a 79-year-old Topeka, Kansas man was recently driving along the highway when he encountered a giant snake in his car. The man went to a nearby fire station where firefighters pulled apart his dashboard and then removed the snake. It was 4 feet long. The man

0: Brunette Tucker Wetmore on Southern Virginia's country station, B99.9. Are you into bluegrass? Well, you'll be into the Saturday Night Stomp tonight, 5 until 7, with Gene Allen. It is the absolute best in bluegrass beer.
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handed out. And on this date in 1939, food stamps were first issued. And finally, on this date in 1965, SpaghettiOs were first sold.

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Sunday drives and time to kill.

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4: Here's your forecast for Rocky Mount, Martinsville, and Smith Mountain Lake. Becoming partly cloudy tonight with lows in the lower 60s. Sunshine on tap for Sunday, highs in the upper 80s. Sunday night mostly clear with lows in the mid-60s. For Monday, sunny with highs in the upper 80s. Monday night through Tuesday night, mostly clear and hot. Lows in the mid-60s, highs around 90. Sunshine out the door Wednesday morning, then partly sunny. Chance of showers and thunderstorms in the afternoon with high temperatures in the upper 80s. Chance of showers and thunderstorms for Wednesday night with lows in the mid-60s. Showers and thunderstorms possible again on Thursday with highs in the mid-70s. I'm Johnny Cottle on Southern Virginia's Country Station.

0: Southern Virginia's country station, B99.9, just after 3 o'clock, which means I've got to turn this truck around. Lawman in the PVT studios, Jordan Davis.
1: It's

Southern Virginia's country station, B99.9. This is Johnny Law, and this hour, a bolo has been issued for Sammy Kershaw, Corey Kent, Clint Black, Zach Brown as well, and also Joe Diffie. But I thought you should know we're looking for Morgan Wallen as well. What's going

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Gen Zers, I got to pick on you here for a minute. If you work with a Gen Zer, you'll want to know this. A new survey reveals that Gen Zers are most likely to steal lunches at work. 20% of Gen Zers admit to swiping a sandwich because their own lunch was bland.

0: 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From the Monster Mile, the Dover Motor Speedway is tomorrow. 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

0: Ella Langley, Be Her on Southern Virginia's country station, B99.9. Speaking of Ella Langley, she told Billboard magazine that her goal is to one day host Saturday Night Live. She quotes, "My short-term goal right now is to one day host Saturday Night Live. I want to be the musical guest, but I'd really like to host the show one day." 30 minutes of continuous country favorites on the way. Hang on.
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2: Here's your forecast for Rocky Mount, Martinsville, and Smith Mountain Lake. Becoming partly cloudy tonight with lows in the lower 60s. Sunshine on tap for Sunday, highs in the upper 80s. Sunday night, mostly clear with lows in the mid-60s. For Monday, sunny with highs in the upper 80s. Monday night through Tuesday night, mostly clear and hot, lows in the mid-60s. Highs around 90. Sunshine out the door Wednesday morning, then partly sunny. Chance of showers and thunderstorms in the afternoon with high temperatures in the upper 80s. Chance of showers and thunderstorms for Wednesday night with lows in the mid-60s. Showers and thunderstorms possible again on Thursday with highs in the mid-70s. I'm Johnny Cottle on Southern Virginia's Country Station.

the 4 o'clock hour on Southern Virginia's country station, B99.9. 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

0: Southern Virginia's country station, B99.9. The Sun says Montreal's exotic dancers, yes, I said exotic dancers, are going on strike. What? Ahead of next weekend's Grand Prix race. The dancers want to be classified as employees so they can become salaried rather than rely on tips. They often pay club fees and sustain injuries with no paid sick leave. Many of the women are also looking for insurance. They sustain injuries? What do they do? Fall off their stilettos?
1: Hey, Dad, I'm back. You ready to take me to my first race?
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Today, May 16th, is National Love a Tree Day. Just don't hug it. It's also World Fiddle Day, U.S. Armed Forces Day. I salute that. And World Whiskey Day. Of course, I'll drink to that. Jason Aldean now, Kelly Clarkson.

0: Southern Virginia's country station, B99.9. That's it for the lawman, Johnny Law. Check it out. Going 10-7, the Saturday night stomp. The best in bluegrass with Gene Allen is just around the corner. Until next time, stay safe.
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4: Here's your forecast for Rocky Mount, Martinsville, and Smith Mountain Lake. Becoming partly cloudy tonight with lows in the lower 60s. Sunshine on tap for Sunday, highs in the upper 80s. Sunday night, mostly clear with lows in the mid-60s. For Monday, sunny with highs in the upper 80s. Monday night through Tuesday night, mostly clear and hot, lows in the mid-60s, highs around 90. Sunshine out the door Wednesday morning, then partly sunny. Chance of showers and thunderstorms in the afternoon with high temperatures in the upper 80s. Chance of showers and thunderstorms for Wednesday night with lows in the mid-60s.

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2: 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Run, old Molly, run. 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

From Studio B, this is the Saturday Night Stomp on B99.9. Joe Mullins and the Radio Ramblers there. It's called Bottom of a Mountain. There is a video of Joe Mullins on social media. Actually, several videos of him where someone's playing him like 2 seconds of a song. And man, he can nail it every time. Just the least little bit, like one little lick on a banjo. And he'll be like, that's Lester and Earl. You know, name the song. He'll even tell you who wrote it and when it was recorded and where it was recorded. Impressive. You get a chance to see it. I'm Gene Allen. We got it. The absolute best in bluegrass right up until 7 o'clock tonight. Still to come, we'll hear from Bill Monroe with an instrumental, Chris Jones and the Night Drivers on the way, and Allison Krause in Union Station now. 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

0: That's Junior Sisk. It's called Sweeter Than Tupelo Honey. It's on the Saturday Night Stomp on B99.9. Stay close. 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

From Studio B, this is the Saturday Night Stomp on B99.9. That is Balsam Range. It's called What the Years Do. Heard Jimmy Martin with a classic, The Freeborn Man, before that. I'm Gene Allen. 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Third time out's on the way. Flattened Strugs coming up. Flattened Scruggs, let me get it right. And right now, Billy Strings. This is Leaning on a Traveling Song, and it's on the Saturday Night Stomp on B99.9.

0: From Studio B, this is the Saturday Night Stomp on B99.9. That's Lori Ann Jordan in Carolina Road. It's called Bill Monroe's Old Mandolin. Stay close. We've got more of the absolute best in bluegrass. It rolls on with Larry Sparks, the love of the mountains, on the way next.
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From Studio B, this is the Saturday Night Stomp on B99.9 with the Grascals. That is called Last Train to Clarksville. Heard Don Rigsby before that, the instrumental that got us started called Forked Deer. I'm Gene Allen. You found it, the absolute best in bluegrass. We'll do it right up until 7 o'clock tonight. Coming up at 7, it'll be the original Country Gold with Rowdy Yates. Stay close for that. The Stanley Brothers on the way. We'll hear from the infamous String Dusters. And this is Jason Carter and Michael Cleveland now. It's called Outrun the Rain. From Studio B, this is the Saturday Night Stomp on B99.9.

0: From Studio B, this is the Saturday Night Stomp on B99.9. That is Woody Platt along with Tim O'Brien called Toe the Line. Infamous String Dusters before that one called Won't Be Coming Back. Got more of the absolute best in bluegrass. It rolls on with Doyle Lawson and Quicksilver up next. From Studio B, this is the Saturday Night Stomp on B99.9.
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From Studio B, this is the Saturday Night Stomp on B99.9. Dave Atkins and Larry Cordell there with Blood Feud. That's the Hatfields and McCoys. Heard the Osborne Brothers with Love and Wealth, and we're in the middle of it. Yeah, all the absolute best in bluegrass compiles here on Saturday night. We got one from Bill Monroe on the way. Allison Krauss and Union Station coming up, and this is Sideline now, it's called. I'm in Tennessee. From Studio B, this is the Saturday Night Stomp on B99.9.

0: Studio B. This is the Saturday Night Stomp on B99.9. Becky Buehler and Rhonda Vincent. It's called Calamity Jane. Stay close. The original Country Gold with Rowdy Yates is coming up after 7 o'clock. We got a little picking to get to between now and then. Jimmy Martin, Ronnie Bowman, and Sean Lane all on the way. From Studio B, this is the Saturday Night Stomp on B99.9.
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0: somewhere between right and wrong. Earl Thomas Conley on the original Country Gold. And right or wrong, I'm getting tag teamed right out of the gate.
1: Hello?
2: Are you there?
0: I am here. 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
2: We're just sitting up here in Maine by the fire.
0: Well, it's better than sitting in the fire.
2: It's true.
1: We've almost been there.
0: Yeah, me too.
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0: 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Demand the original. The original Country Gold.
1: The only two things in life that make it worth living